0: Good morning, good afternoon, or good evening, and welcome along to Asia and Claire Simone's Catch a Vibe. If you can believe it already, people, it is in. We're in May. Where's the year gone already?
1: You had to think then, didn't you?
0: I did have to think, and thinking's quite hard. Anyway, 2 hours of wonderful music coming your way, as always, courtesy of our wonderful artists and promoters and individuals that post us in the right direction for some fab music. So Asia's going to say hello, and we're going to get on with this week's show.
1: Yeah, welcome along. Another 2 hours of gorgeous, gorgeous music with a little bit from me halfway through. So enjoy this week's Catch a Vibe.

0: Okay, we hope you enjoyed the first half of this week's show. Lots and lots of new music on part one. Part two, we've been digging very, very deep into our extensive musical archives. So, enjoy part two.
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about to introduce a young lady. This is her first year singing professionally. And a few nights ago, she made her debut in Europe, in this wonderful country of Sweden.

0: come to the end of this week's show. But you know what I'm going to say, people? Download it and listen again and share. Share the love. Share the joy around with everybody. Have a good week ahead. Playlist, as usual, will be on Facebook at some point when Asia gets round to putting it on there.
1: That can't be
0: anyway, have a good week ahead, everybody. Hopefully you've enjoyed this week's show, and we'll see you the same time, same place next week. That'll be goodbye from me.
1: And it's goodbye from Maze. Thanks for tuning in. Ta-ta.
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3: 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Testing 1, 2. Sorry, this is a test mix. Just testing the levels. I'm going to play 2 hours of music anyhow afterwards. Lewis Copeland, Electric Lion Radio.

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0: you are set, start singing.
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0: Good morning, good afternoon, or good evening, and welcome along to Asia and Claire Simone's Catch a Vibe. Ooh, it's been raining here this week, very miserable, yuck. Let's hope the sun does arrive soon, but hopefully everybody out there is doing well. At least you have the next 2 hours to chill out, max out, listen to some amazing music. Asia's going to say hello, and we're going to get on with this week's show.
1: And she's also a sound engineer, but that's another story. Yeah, welcome along. Loads and loads of new music. 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So hope you look forward to that. Ta-ta.

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2: Depressa! Depressa!
1: Nothing wrong.
0: And what are you going to say to your fans when they ask you some questions about
1: it? I'm going to say I feel good.
0: It sounds to me as though you're not troubled by anything at all.
1: This is a man's world.
0: Thanks for reminding us of that.

0: Okay, we're at the halfway stage of this week's show. Hope you enjoyed part one. Well, after saying coming up on part two, you know where to find us. Angel and Claire Simone's Catch a Vibe on our good old Facebook, eventually when I get to put it up. Anyway, enjoy part two.
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0: colossal. 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I say every day, show my faith that I'm here. For the path has been cleared, see the tears that are smeared on the mic as I focus on life for the day. There's a hope that's engrossed in the rays, and we pray.
1: I don't believe in magic, the young boy said. The old man looked back and smiled and said, What did I tell you? Peace. Peace is a choice. You will, when you see her, stay close to me.
0: Yeah, life moving at a stunning pace. Sacrifice now, so in the future there'll be love and space.

0: Okay, we have run out of time today
1: for the Asian Claire Simone's Catch a Vibe show. But you know what I'm going to say? You can download the show and listen again at your pleasure. And don't forget, please do share the link. 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
2: more to paint me a damn lot as a punishment.
1: Anyway, no. To enhance their lives.
2: Is it? Oh,
1: yes, absolutely. So hopefully you enjoyed that. Same place, same time next week, wherever that might be for you. Have a good week ahead, everybody. Love and light from me, and goodbye
2: from me.
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Yo, yo, yo, yo. Sorry about that. Something plugged in the wrong hole. Okay, Lewis Copeland, Electric Light Radio. On a pre-recorded, I have to pre-record this one. A few gremlins in the studio, but yeah, trying something new out. Pre-recorded. For the 30th of December, the end of year show, Groovy Muesli, to be broadcast at 8 o'clock. On the 30th, and then several times afterwards. I've just gone through and picked all my favourite tunes from this year, basically. And there's too many, but I'll cram in as many as I can. It's actually going to be a lot housey. I was thinking of doing a down-tempo-y one, because there's enough of that. Because it's Friday night. Maybe I'll do that for a Sunday, but for a Friday night, it's going to be mostly house. But we'd start off a bit strange and different, just to begin with. Okay, hope you're all well, and enjoying your happy holidays. Okay, whoop whoop.

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0: Hey, fellas, there's a guy here wants us to make a record.
1: What's that? You know, that's where you go to a studio with microphones and you sing and they put you on a nice round piece of plastic.
2: I don't want to be on any piece of plastic, whether it's nice or not.
0: But, Curly Joe, you can make a lot of money that way.
1: So put me on a piece of plastic, then.

0: That's Kuma and Nut the Great, taken from Honey and Something, Honey and Grooves, I think. And before that, we kicked off with Catalyst, Adrian Young and Ali Sheed Mohammed, Summer Solstice. Okie dokie, right, two for two now. I'm going to play, I'll tell you afterwards. Hope you're all enjoying yourselves and having a groovy time. Right, let's play one of these.
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Lion a rocket, Mr. Lion, Lion, Mr. Lion, Lion, Mr. Lion, Lion. Right on there we say Lion, Lion, Mr. Lion, Lion, Mr. Lion, Lion.

0: strange but wonderful Theon Cross and Wings, and before that Tyrone, Isaac Stewart and Anderson. Believe it or not, the radio edit. I don't think I've got any other edits. Love to hear the other ones. Okay, two more before we get into mixy territory. Okie dokie.
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0: That's Wenable and Dr. Marcuse, the Strange Heat dub. And before that, we had Tyron, Keihatu, and OK Dan taking off Left Too Early. And Left Too Early is a great EP. It's basically every track. Like I said, I can't really play everything. I haven't got enough time. Anyway, this one we're going to be focusing more on the up tempo. Well, to start with down tempo, housey stuff. And then going a bit more up tempo. And Groovy Muesli, just to clarify, people say, oh, this isn't from this year. Is what I've come across this year and played in the show. So that's what it is. It's what I've seen, my perception of new music, because it could be 15 years old and it sounds like it was made yesterday. Okay, right, let's play one of these and get into it. I'll update you probably before the top of the hour and then just before the end. And hopefully this will go okay. Okay, whoop whoop.
1: Lion are rocking, Mr. Lion, Lion, Mr. Lion, Lion, Mr. Lion, Lion. Right on there we say, Lion, Lion.

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0: 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I trusted.
1: Testing 1, 2. Yes, we are working. Who's going to Electric Line Radio? For this coming Friday.
0: It is essential that people remain in ignorance.
1: It's Friday the 15th of November.
0: In the truth of their own lives. What surrounds us, therefore?
1: 2 hours of music, groovy music for the next 2 hours. Doing it in the usual manner for the first hour. And then getting deep in the mix for hour two. Okay, whoop yourselves. I'll pick up Herb, Asia, Jeff, Claire, DJ Challenger, all crew. Okay, whoop yourselves.

0: Maiki Miami and a track called The Light. And before they had Lao Ru, taken off the album Cabana, and a track called Ensalade. Okay, right, two in a row from a band which I think are fantastic. I'll tell you afterwards. Woo woo.
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Okay, what's up? Very good morning, ladies and gentlemen, boys and girls, mom, dad, and grandpa. It's a Monday morning today. Did you know that? Hey, listen to this. Today is bank holiday. Did you know that? First of all, a very good morning, good afternoon. Also, welcome. Coming from Electric Lion Radio, nice and easy. Well, they say today will be very hot, so let's check it out and see what's happening. I tell you what's up to California. If you didn't know, California is burning, catch a fire. From the 21st, California is burning.

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A lick and fall back with coconut milk and mackerel. Lick and fall back, coconut milk and mackerel. 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Show

Those who mocked God, in the end, faced death. First, Marilyn Monroe met Pastor Billy Graham. He whispered, "You need Jesus." She laughed and replied, "I don't need your Jesus." Days later, she was found dead. Second, the creator of the Titanic said, "Not even God can sink this ship." On its very first voyage, it sank. One of history's greatest tragedies. The third case is chilling. Stephen Hawking declared, "God is a story for those afraid of the dark. I believe in science, not the creator." Yet his life ended frail and hopeless. Now listen carefully. This does not mean God directly punished them, but the Bible says, "Do not be deceived. God cannot be mocked. A man reaps what he sows." Galatians 6:7-8. Mocking God is not just words. It is a choice, and every choice carries consequences.

you know that, according to the Bible, at the end of time, people will seek two things but will not find them? The Bible reveals two striking truths about what humanity will desperately long for in those days. The first is found in Amos 8:11, which states, "Behold, the days are coming, declares the Lord, when I will send a famine on the land, not a famine of bread, nor a thirst for water, but of hearing the words of the Lord." In times of judgment, many will desire to hear God's voice, but it will be too late. The opportunity to know His truth will have passed. But that's not all. In Revelation 6:16, we read that people will cry out, "Fall on us and hide us from the face of Him who sits on the throne." They will seek refuge from divine judgment, but there will be no escape. God's wrath will be imminent. These passages remind us that the time to seek God is now. Let us not wait until it is too late. Instead, let's open our hearts to His Word and His truth today.

0: Why do we pray when God has already promised it? Why do we waste our breath in prayer when, if God has already promised it, if he's declared it, if he's going to do it, then why pray? The reason why is because prayer is the key that begins to unlock the resources of heaven so that they are unleashed onto the landscape of our earth, of reality. Prayer doesn't manipulate God. It just gives us access to the things that God already plans to do for us anyway. Prayer is this beautiful opportunity that he gives us to be a partner with him in seeing his kingdom come and his will being done on earth as it is in heaven.
1: Standing on the promises of God. And we'll do this one at a little bit, good clip like that.

Have you ever thought about this? In Bible, there's no place that says Jesus touched money. Let me break it down for you real quick. So one time, in Matthew 22, verses 19 to 21, some religious leaders tried to trap Jesus with a question about taxes. He said, "Show me the coin." Notice that. He didn't pull a coin out of his own pocket. He didn't even touch it. He just pointed to it and said, "Give to Caesar what's Caesar's and to God what's God's." That's deep. Have you ever thought about this? In Bible, there's no place that says Jesus actually touched money. Let me break it down for you real quick. So one time, in Matthew 22, verses 19 to 21, some religious leaders tried to trap Jesus with a question about taxes. He said, "Show me the coin." Notice that. He didn't pull a coin out of his own pocket. He didn't even touch it. He just pointed to it and said, "Give to Caesar what's Caesar's and to God what's God's." That's deep. He was showing that money isn't the focus. God is. Another time, in Matthew 17, verse 27, Peter needed to pay taxes. Jesus told him to go catch a fish, and in the fish's mouth, he'd find a coin to pay. Like Jesus could have just pulled out money, but he didn't. Why? I think it's because he wanted us to see something. He didn't rely on money. He relied on God. Jesus wasn't about chasing cash. His mission was about the kingdom of God, not material stuff. And maybe that's a reminder for us today. Don't let money control you. Trust God instead.

why Jesus really walked on water, and it's not just about faith. After Jesus feeds the 5,000, he sends his disciples ahead by boat while he goes up on a mountain to pray alone. Mark 6:45, 46. That night, a storm hits. Around 3 to 6 a.m., the disciples are struggling against strong wind and waves. Suddenly, they see someone walking toward them on the water. They're terrified and think it's a ghost. But Jesus says, "Take heart, it is I. Do not be afraid." In Greek, Jesus literally says, "I am," echoing the divine name God gave Moses in Exodus 3:14. "I am who I am." This isn't just comfort. It's a declaration of divinity. In Job 9:8, it says, "God alone treads on the waves of the sea." In Psalm 77:19, "God's path goes through the sea, though your footprints were unseen." Jesus doesn't part the sea like Moses. He walks on it. Why? Because he is God. Just like in Exodus 14, where God parts the Red Sea to deliver Israel, Jesus now walks across the stormy Sea of Galilee to reach his people. But this time, he doesn't split the chaos. He walks right over it, showing his authority over it. In Jewish thought, the sea represented chaos, danger, and even the underworld. So when Jesus walks on water and calms the storm, he's showing his power not just over nature, but over evil itself. Then something amazing happens. Peter says, "Lord, if it's you, tell me to come to you on the water." Peter isn't testing Jesus. He's doing what disciples were trained to do, imitate their rabbi. Jesus replies, "Come." Peter steps out and starts walking on the water toward Jesus. But when he sees the wind, he gets scared and begins to sink. He cries out, "Lord, save me." Jesus immediately reaches out and says, "You of little faith, why did you doubt?" Matthew 14:31. The Greek word for doubt here means divided in two, trying to trust and fear at the same time. Peter wasn't afraid of the water. He was afraid of the wind. He lost focus. The problem wasn't the sea. It was taking his eyes off Jesus. And that's the lesson. When we fix our eyes on Jesus, we can walk through any storm. When fear takes over, we sink. After Jesus gets into the boat, the wind stops, and the disciples worship him. "Truly, you are the Son of God." But even then, they didn't fully get it. Mark 6:52 says, "They had not understood about the loaves. Their hearts were hardened." They had just witnessed Jesus feed over 5,000 people with 5 loaves and 2 fish, and now he walks on water, yet they still didn't grasp the full picture. But we can. Jesus isn't just doing miracles. He's retelling the story of the Bible, showing that he is God in the flesh. He is the new Moses, the Lord over chaos, the one who rescues his people. Not just from physical storms, but from spiritual darkness, too. Spiritual darkness, too. Spiritual darkness, too.

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Now tonight I want you to turn with me to a familiar passage of Scripture, Galatians the 6th chapter, Galatians the 6th chapter and the 14th verse. But God forbid that I should glory save in the cross of our Lord Jesus Christ, by whom the world is crucified unto me, and I unto the world. Just after the war, Cliff Barrows and I came together. He led the singing and I did the preaching. And his wife and my wife and the four of us went to England, and we lived in England during the winter of 1946 and 47. Now, London was almost totally devastated. And one of the things I remember is that in all that devastation after the war and all the rubble, there stood St. Paul's Cathedral. And on top of St. Paul's was a cross. I remember when Coventry Cathedral was being built because it had been destroyed during the war. And it was nearing completion. A cross was lowered by helicopter and placed on the top. A huge 25-foot wooden cross stands above the fields of the buried horror of Belsen concentration camp. A tiny cross placed there by Sir Edmund Hillary, the first man to conquer the peak of mountains, is buried on the snow and the ice at the summit of Mount Everest. Now you, many of you, are very religious and you have embossed upon your Bibles a cross, or you wear a cross around your neck. And the thing that I want to ask you tonight is this: what does the cross mean to you? Why do all the Catholic churches and all the Protestant churches have a cross? That's the one thing we agree on, is the cross. The whole Christian world looks to the cross. Why did Paul say that he gloried in it more than anything else in all the world? Paul could have gloried in his education. He was one of the most educated men of his time. He could have gloried in his religion. He was very religious. He could have gloried in his ability to speak several languages. He was fluent in several. He could have gloried in the fact that he was a Roman citizen, but he didn't. Or he could have gloried in certain things about Jesus Christ other than the cross. His spectacular, miraculous birth, born of a virgin, the Virgin Mary, or the great teaching of Christ. Even today, educators say there's never been a teacher like Jesus Christ, or his great social work, his compassion for the poor and the needy, his concern for the hungry and the sick, his amazing resurrection from the dead, his future glory when he's going to rule the world and his kingdom is going to come. He could have gloried in any of those things, but he said, no, I glory only in the cross. And he said, God forbid that I should glory in anything else except the cross. Why? Well, I want you to think a moment and look at that cross. It was the most cruel of all punishments, because the victims sometimes would hang there for several days. It took them several days to die. And on this occasion, they were crucifying three people: two thieves, murderers, and Jesus in the middle. The soldiers entered the guardhouse and brought Jesus with the two other condemned men. They were beaten 33 times or 39 times on their bare backs with leather thongs with steel pellets on the end. A crown of thorns had been put on Jesus' brow. A cross was laid upon his back. The procession started. Jerusalem was filled with a carnival-like atmosphere at that time. And the procession went through the main streets so that all might see that the criminal, and be warned of a similar fate if he broke the laws of Rome. A big crowd was following. Just a few of Jesus' friends were following. And Jesus became weakened by the loss of blood, and he fell. And so Simon of Cyrene, an African, helped him carry the cross. The soldiers went quickly and methodically about their task of driving home the nails in his hands and the spike through his feet. The crowd mills around jeering, "He saved others, himself he cannot save." They laughed and they mocked and they made fun of him. "Come down, do just one more miracle," they said. But he didn't do it. He stayed there. And you know why he stayed there? Because of you.
because he loved you. Because you see, only in Jesus Christ can we find forgiveness of sins. He was bearing our sins on the cross. People ask me constantly as they write, is there any hope for me? Can Christ save me? Prostitutes, alcoholics, robbers, murderers, prisoners, people filled with racial prejudice, people who hold in their hearts anti-Semitism. Is there any hope for me? People who have done many evil things, both corporately and privately. Is there any hope for me? A bishop of a church in another country came to me one time, some years ago now, and he told me that he did not believe that he was saved. He said, I've been to theological school in England. He said, I've been a bishop now, and he told me how many years. But he said, I have so many doubts that my sins are forgiven and I'm going to heaven. And he said, I've come to you to ask you if you would pray for me and pray with me. And very simply, I talked to him just like he was a little child, as though he had never heard the gospel before. Tears came streaming down his face and he got on his knees and he prayed a very simple prayer, which indicates to me that you can even be a clergyman, be in the church. I know a man in St. Louis, pastor of a large church. He was converted to Christ under his own preaching. He'd never known Christ, and suddenly the Spirit of God spoke to him. I know a man here in Boston who was pastor of a church that was dying. He had a brilliant education from one of your great theological seminaries here. And his little daughter got sick, and he thought she was dying. And he said, Lord, he said, if you will raise up my daughter from now on, I'll turn to the Bible and preach nothing but the Bible and accept your word as the word of faith. And that happened. Within a year, his church was packed out. Now he's pastor of a great church in Florida. Some of you know him. Paul gloried in the cross because it is the only way of salvation. Nothing else will save. The cross is the only way. There is a way, the Bible says. Oh, there are other ways of salvation, so we're taught by many teachers, that seemeth right, but the end thereof is the way of death. There's only one way. By the cross. And that's one reason why people don't like to talk about the cross or the exclusiveness of salvation. We like to think that there are many ways. And there are many ways that people worship, and there are many ways that people pray. And God does hear the prayers of all people all over the world. Whoever calls upon the name of the Lord is going to be heard. But there's only one way outlined in the Bible. And I, as a minister of the gospel, must declare unto you what the apostle Peter said. There's therefore now no other name under heaven whereby we must be saved. Jesus said, I'm the way, the truth, and the life. No man cometh to the Father but by me. I didn't say that. Jesus said it. Jesus said, as I've already quoted, enter in at the narrow gate. For wide is the gate, and broad is the way that leadeth to destruction. And many there be that go in thereat. Because narrow is the gate, and hard is the way which leadeth unto life. And few there be that find it. Notice, he says it's hard. It's not easy to follow Christ. You pay a price. He said, if you're not willing to deny self and take up the cross, you cannot be my follower. You see, we would like something cheap and something easy. His demands were so high that many people refused to go with him any further. They'd go so far and then they'd turn away. Because he turned to a crowd one day and said, count the cost. Count the cost. If you follow me, that means that I become Lord of your life. If you follow me, that means you become my learner, my disciple. And you must do my commands. You've got to love your neighbor as yourself if you follow me.
If you follow me, you've got to be concerned about the needs of the world. If you follow me, you've got to be willing to take up the cross. I'm going to die on a cross. I'm going to be executed. That means that you're willing to go back to your school and back to your home and back to your neighborhood and tell the people that you know Christ and let them see Christ in you. And that won't be easy. But if you'll do that, he'll be with you. He doesn't ask us to live the Christian life alone. I cannot live the Christian life. I'll be honest with you. I cannot do it. But Christ can live it through me if I will let him. And he can produce the fruit of the Spirit. He can give me a love and a joy and a peace that I'll never find anywhere in this world. He can give me the certainty of my eternal life. Now Jesus also warned us that not everyone that saith unto me, Lord, Lord, shall enter into the kingdom of heaven. But he that doeth the will of my Father who is in heaven. Many will say to me in that day, Lord, Lord, have we not preached in your name? And in your name we've cast out demons. And in your name we've done many wonderful works. And then he said, I will profess unto them, I never knew you. Depart from me, ye that work iniquity. You see, you can go to church. You can be a good person. And maybe really never know Christ. I know many people that live moral lives that are agnostics and even atheists. There comes a point, there comes a moment sometime, somewhere, when you must receive Christ into your heart. Paul gloried in the cross because it expresses the depth of sin, because it shows the love of God, because it's the only way of salvation, and fourthly, because he knew that it gave a new dynamic to life. Once you've been to the cross, you can never be the same. Therefore, if any man be in Christ, he is a new creation. Old things are passed away. Behold, all things have become new, the scripture says. You'll never be the same once you come to Christ. I remember the night I came to Christ. I stood with about 300 or 400 other people, made my commitment to Christ, and while I was standing there, I felt like a fool. I started turning around and go back. A woman next to me was weeping, and I didn't have any tears. I had no emotion at all except fear. Afraid of standing in front of so many people. But I went home that night, and I remember it was a moonlight night. And we lived on a farm. And I looked out across the field and across the woods. And I knew something had happened to me that night. I didn't know what. If you'd asked me the next day what had happened to me, I could not have told you. I now know. That first step was so weak, and my faith was so weak, and I had so many doubts. But my goodness, the transformation that began working its way into my life over a period of time was so tremendous. And it's still working. And it's still growing, and I'm still learning, and it gets better every day. And then fifthly, it's a motivation for service, a motivation for service. Did you see Mother Teresa getting that award? And then she won the Nobel Peace Prize 2 or 3 years ago, and she's won so many awards. And she said, I owe it all to the cross. Martin Luther King received the Nobel Peace Prize, and they asked him something about it, and he said, it was built upon my father's evangelical preaching. I know his father, and I knew Martin Luther King, of course. And his father always preached the gospel and believed in the cross, and so did Martin Luther King, Jr. Do you know Christ? It's a motivation for service. What motivates you? To go out and help the hungry and the poor and the oppressed. My son spends his time, a great deal of it, in the third world. Helping the poor and the needy. Going to little dispensaries and little hospitals and sending doctors to help them and
He was out on one of those boats in the China Sea helping pick up those refugees a couple of years ago. What motivates him? Why does he go to some place in Africa, or go all through New Guinea, or go through India or Bangladesh or some of these places to try to help? Because he loves Christ. It's Christ that motivates him. What motivates you? Or do you have any motivation at all to help others? And then Paul gloried in the cross because he knew that it guaranteed a future life. The cross was followed by the resurrection. But God was in Christ reconciling the world unto himself. And the scripture tells us in a grand anthem in the book of Revelation, the 5th chapter. And they sang a new song, saying, "Thou art worthy to take the scroll and to open its seals. For thou wast slain and hast redeemed us to God by thy blood out of every kindred and tongue and people and nation. And hast made us unto our God a kingdom of priests, and we shall reign on earth." What a glorious future we have because of the cross. Now, what was the attitude of the crowd that was there that day? Christ dying on the cross. First, there was the attitude of apathy. Sitting down, they watched him there. That's indifference. Many here this evening who are completely indifferent to what I'm saying and to the gospel. The mockings, the abuse, and the atrocity of that ancient pagan mob were less painful to Christ than the indifference of a modern world upon which the light of the gospel has been shining all these years. Here in New England, no place in all the world has had more gospel than you've had in your past history. How many today are indifferent? Too much is given, much is required. You see, more is going to be required of you. Where you've had the gospel for so many years and so many Bibles and so many churches and now the television and the radio, than those people in China or people in other countries that don't have the gospel as freely as we have it today. And then there's the attitude of the skeptic and the cynic. And they that passed by railed on him, wagging their heads and saying, "Ah, you that destroy the temple and you build it in 3 days, say to yourself, come down from the cross." And there are skeptics here tonight, I know that. We've had many a skeptic come to the meeting and have his life changed. I remember the great scientist from the University of Minnesota who came. Skeptical. But 3 days after that service, he found Christ and became a wonderful Bible teacher on the faculty at the university. Then there's the attitude that saves. Now there stood by the cross of Jesus his mother and his mother's sister. And then there was the attitude of the centurion who said, "Truly, this is the Son of the living God." My wife was born and reared in China. And in Chinese, the word "come" is written with 3 characters, each of which is a cross with a person on it. We're translating tonight in Chinese, both Mandarin and in Cantonese. The cross in all languages means come to the cross, find salvation. Come to the cross and find peace. Come to the cross and find forgiveness. Come is the invitation of the whole Bible. "Come unto me, all ye that labor and are heavy laden, and I'll give you rest. Come to the cross." I'm asking you tonight to come to the cross. You say, "Well, what do I have to do?" 3 things. Christ has paid the price on the cross. He's been raised from the dead. That is the heart of what is called the good news, the gospel. The good news is that God loves you. He gave his Son to die for you. He will forgive you of your sins. He will give you eternal life tonight. You don't have to wait till tomorrow. Tonight. That's the good news. But you must receive it. How do you receive it? First, by repenting of sin. That means to turn, to change your thinking, to change your mind, to change your attitude, and to change your way of living. Let Christ come and be in control of your life. That's repentance. Saying to God, "I have sinned and I'm sorry for it. Forgive me."
That's repentance. But then you must by faith receive him, and that word faith may trip you up. Faith means that you totally commit to Christ. Just as I'm standing on this platform and my body is committed to this platform, so you stand with your whole life and everything you have, you put on Christ. Your hope is in him and him alone. He becomes the one that you trust totally and completely for your salvation. There was a minister preaching on the thief on the cross once, and some man yelled from the congregation and said, "What about that thief on the cross?" And quick as a flash, the minister said, "Which thief? Because you see, one died and was lost, and one died and was saved. And that's the only story of deathbed repentance in the whole Bible. So you better not wait. The Bible says today is the day of salvation. Now is the accepted time. Nowhere in the Bible does it promise you tomorrow."

The first book of Moses, called Genesis. In the beginning, God created the heavens and the earth. The earth was without form and void, and darkness was on the face of the deep, and the Spirit of God was hovering over the face of the waters. Then God said, "Let there be light," and there was light. And God saw the light, that it was good, and God divided the light from the darkness. God called the light day, and the darkness he called night. So the evening and the morning were the first day. Then God said, "Let there be a firmament in the midst of the waters, and let it divide the waters from the waters." Thus God made the firmament, and divided the waters which were under the firmament from the waters which were above the firmament. And it was so. And God called the firmament heaven. So the evening and the morning were the second day. Then God said, "Let the waters under the heavens be gathered together into one place, and let the dry land appear." And it was so. And God called the dry land earth, and the gathering together of the waters he called seas. And God saw that it was good. Then God said, "Let the earth bring forth grass, the herb that yields seed, and the fruit tree that yields fruit according to its kind, whose seed is in itself on the earth." And it was so. And the earth brought forth grass, the herb that yields seed according to its kind, and the tree that yields fruit, whose seed is in itself according to its kind. And God saw that it was good. So the evening and the morning were the third day. Then God said, "Let there be lights in the firmament of the heavens to divide the day from the night, and let them be for signs and seasons, and for days and years, and let them be for lights in the firmament of the heavens to give light on the earth." And it was so. Then God made two great lights, the greater light to rule the day, and the lesser light to rule the night. He made the stars also. God set them in the firmament of the heavens to give light on the earth, and to rule over the day and over the night, and to divide the light from the darkness. And God saw that it was good. So the evening and the morning were the fourth day. Then God said, "Let the waters abound with an abundance of living creatures, and let birds fly above the earth across the face of the firmament of the heavens." So God created great sea creatures, and every living thing that moves, with which the waters abounded according to their kind, and every winged bird according to its kind. And God saw that it was good. And God blessed them, saying, "Be fruitful and multiply, and fill the waters in the seas, and let birds multiply on the earth." So the evening and the morning were the fifth day. Then God said, "Let the earth bring forth the living creature according to its kind, cattle and creeping thing, and beast of the earth, each according to its kind." And it was so. And God made the beast of the earth according to its kind, cattle according to its kind, and everything that creeps on the earth according to its kind. And God saw that it was good. Then God said, "Let us make man in our image, according to our likeness. Let them have dominion over the fish of the sea, over the birds of the air, and over the cattle, over all the earth, and over every creeping thing that creeps on the earth." So God created man in his own image. In the image of God he created him, male and female he created them. Then God blessed them, and God said to them, "Be fruitful and multiply, fill the earth and subdue it. Have dominion over the fish of the sea, over the birds of the air, and over every living thing that moves on the earth." And God said, "See, I have given you every herb that yields seed which is on the face of all the earth, and every tree whose fruit yields seed. To you it shall be for food. Also to every beast of the earth, to every bird of the air, and to everything that creeps on the earth, in which there is life, I have given every green herb for food." And it was so. Then God saw everything that he had made, and indeed it was very good. So the evening and the morning were the sixth day. Chapter 2. Thus the heavens and the earth and all the host of them were finished. And on the seventh day God ended his work which he had done. And he rested on the seventh day from all his work
which he had done. Then God blessed the seventh day and sanctified it, because in it he rested from all his work which God had created and made. This is the history of the heavens and the earth when they were created, in the day that the Lord God made the earth and the heavens, before any plant of the field was in the earth, and before any herb of the field had grown. For the Lord God had not caused it to rain on the earth, and there was no man to till the ground. But a mist went up from the earth and watered the whole face of the ground. And the Lord God formed man of the dust of the ground, and breathed into his nostrils the breath of life. And man became a living being. The Lord God planted a garden eastward in Eden, and there he put the man whom he had formed. And out of the ground the Lord God made every tree grow that is pleasant to the sight and good for food. The tree of life was also in the midst of the garden, and the tree of the knowledge of good and evil. Now a river went out of Eden to water the garden, and from there it parted and became four river heads. The name of the first is Pishon. It is the one which skirts the whole land of Havilah, where there is gold. And the gold of that land is good. Delium and the onyx stone are there. The name of the second river is Gihon. It is the one which goes around the whole land of Cush. The name of the third river is Hiddekel. It is the one which goes toward the east of Assyria. The fourth river is the Euphrates. Then the Lord God took the man and put him in the Garden of Eden to tend and keep it. And the Lord God commanded the man, saying, "Of every tree of the garden you may freely eat, but of the tree of the knowledge of good and evil you shall not eat, for in the day that you eat of it you shall surely die." And the Lord God said, "It is not good that man should be alone. I will make him a helper comparable to him." Out of the ground the Lord God formed every beast of the field and every bird of the air, and brought them to Adam to see what he would call them. And whatever Adam called each living creature, that was its name. So Adam gave names to all cattle, to the birds of the air, and to every beast of the field. But for Adam there was not found a helper comparable to him. And the Lord God caused a deep sleep to fall on Adam, and he slept. And he took one of his ribs and closed up the flesh in its place. Then the rib which the Lord God had taken from man he made into a woman, and he brought her to the man. And Adam said, "This is now bone of my bones and flesh of my flesh. She shall be called woman, because she was taken out of man. Therefore a man shall leave his father and mother, and be joined to his wife, and they shall become one flesh." And they were both naked, the man and his wife, and were not ashamed.

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Taking you to the evening, Neo Soldier, 5 to 7 p.m. Catch a Vibe, 7 to 9 p.m. Lewis and Friends, 9 to 11 p.m. On Monday morning, COB Liquor Time Fellow, 9 a.m. to 12 noon. Then, from 8 to 11 p.m., the Windrush Sunshine Expectation Selection and Comedy Night. On Tuesday, back-to-back gospel and sermon, 10 p.m. to 1 a.m. Wednesday on ELR, Flowing Rivers of Rockers, 8 till 11. 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Then, 9 p.m. to 12 midnight, Wisdom, Knowledge, and Understanding. Friday, 9 p.m. to 12 midnight. Delicious mixture. And then on Saturday from 8 a.m. to 12 noon, it's the Saturday morning ride around London. Also, the children's program. ELR, Electric Lion Radio. 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

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Darling, if you were there, and I could be rich, or I could be poor, but if you were by my side, I could be any place in this whole wide world, and I know I'd be satisfied.

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I see so many things happening these days. But I'll tell you what, today's bank holiday. So enjoy whatever you intend to, you know, enjoy. Also, the sun is out of the sky, but I tell you what, don't delay your 2 centimeters, eh? Dilly-dally, you'll be late. You know, don't mess about it. Intend to do something. Do it, man. What did you say, 2 centimeters? He said, you.

This fruit cured canker. It's called soursop, and it was known for its powerful effect on killing canker cells in the matter of weeks. Many holistic doctors used this approach to heal their patients in the 1800s, but since Big Pharma was invented, they have stopped using it so they can push poisonous medications that were designed to keep you hooked so they can maximize profits. Luckily, you can still find soursop in many privately owned fruit farms around the world. If you can't seem to find it in your area, there is an oil version that is 56 times more powerful than the fruit. It will help boost your immune system, heal your acne scars, and could help kill any developing canker cells.

attacks. This sucks all the dirt from your arteries. The combination of these magical ingredients forms a true detox for your arteries, eliminating all the bad stuff. To start, we will need half a beetroot. Peel and cut it into small pieces. Beetroot contains antioxidants, anti-inflammatory, and detoxifying properties. It is a vegetable that can increase blood flow to muscles, also improving muscle contraction. One of the substances present in beetroot is nitrate, which is metabolized in the body and turns into nitric oxide, relaxing blood vessels and increasing blood flow. According to studies, this property also improves circulation in the veins and prevents varicose veins. Now take a passion fruit. We'll remove all the pulp. Because it contains high amounts of antioxidants, such as flavonoids and anthocyanins, passion fruit improves artery health and prevents the formation of free radicals, helping to prevent chronic diseases like atherosclerosis, heart attack, high blood pressure, and stroke. The pulp and peel of passion fruit are also rich in fibers that promote the reduction of fat absorption from food in the intestines, regulating cholesterol and triglyceride levels in the blood. Add a spoonful of honey. Honey brings benefits to heart health because it can increase blood flow and reduce the formation of clots. This process helps lower blood pressure, thus preventing heart disease. In addition, it's a good ally for reducing bad cholesterol, LDL, and increasing good cholesterol in the body. Place everything in a blender and add 500 milliliters of milk. Blend well for a few minutes. Milk is also an ally of cardiovascular health. The positive effect of this drink on the proper functioning of the heart is related to vitamin A, vitamin E, potassium, and magnesium, which help reduce blood pressure and control hypertension, factors that contribute to cardiovascular diseases. After blending, it's ready. There's no need to strain. Use this drink as an aid and always maintain healthy habits. Prevention is always the best medicine.

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With DJ Challenger, your Jamaican DJ. Playing the music that takes you back in time. 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

Ever heard of Captain William Bligh and the story of breadfruit? A story of survival, innovation, and how a single fruit changed Caribbean cuisine forever. On a chilly day in December 1787, Captain Bligh and his crew set sail from England on the HMS Bounty, destined for Tahiti. Their mission? To transport breadfruit to Jamaica, aiming to solve a massive food shortage due to devastating hurricanes and droughts in the Caribbean. Breadfruit, folks, could be the answer to hunger, being nutritious and easy to grow. But here's where it gets juicy. 10 months later, amid the endless blue of the Pacific, Fletcher Christian and part of the crew rebelled. Why? Some say Christian was seduced by the allure of Tahiti and its freedoms. Others argue Bligh's harsh leadership broke the crew's spirit. The crew cast Bligh and 18 loyalists adrift in a small boat with little hope for survival. Now picture this. Bligh, navigating over 3,600 miles across the Pacific with just a sextant and a watch, pulling off one of the greatest feats of navigation in history. Despite severe trials, he reached land, and get this, not only did he survive, he returned on a second expedition and successfully delivered breadfruit to the Caribbean. Today, breadfruit is a staple in Jamaican cuisine, loved for its versatility and nutritional value. Bligh didn't just survive a mutiny. He brought us a fruit that transformed an island's food landscape.

from one and only Mr. Freddie Ray McGregor. Ladies and gentlemen, how are you today? Maybe you just woke up, you just wake up, one or two, you know what I'm saying? I got to make sure what I'm saying to you this lovely Ben Johnson Thursday morning. Do not forget, don't forget later on, okay? Quite seriously, between the hours 9 until 12, I return, okay? Now, I could say to you categorically that the sun is pumping out the sky, and I'm quite sure a lot of people have a lot of things to enjoy outside the sun. Now, also, I'm just asking very simple, if you got elderly person needed to go outside to take some sunshine, make sure you look after them, because when they get old, you know, they pick, hey, well, I know, I'm Jamaican. Did you know that? I bet you didn't know it. You see the picnic them were born a couple of days ago? Me say the picnic them wicked. They don't remember them mama and daddy. God bless, I repeat that, God bless those that looking after their mother and father. Because though the Bible says they should do what they're supposed to do, they don't remember. The only time those children remember you is when they want something, or you hear them say, when mommy going dead, or when daddy go dead. And I can tell you that. When, if you die and leave it and give to them, they squander it because them say, easy come, easy go. What me say to all the lovely ladies out there, today is Ben Johnson Day? No, it is.

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0: Ladies and gentlemen, we have come to the end of this Monday morning program. Have a good day. Here,
1: yeah?

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Now the nurse walking off with your piss. How you gonna start a verse off like this? Even your scent got an accent. It making no sense. They're gonna put you in.

0: Unfortunately, we have come to the end of this week's show. On a serious note, the weather is going to get pretty hot in some parts of the UK, that is. So if you are in one of those parts where we're going to get to like over the 30s, please do take care of yourself. Enjoy the sun, but also take those precautions, okay? Be careful, look after yourselves. Drink lots of water.
1: Or beer.
0: Drink lots of beer. Ice cream, enjoy it. Enjoy the bank holiday weekend as well, people here in the UK. For the rest of you around the world, have a wonderful week ahead. And we shall see you the same time, the same place next week. As always, it's been a pleasure. Don't forget, you know, you can share the show, download it and share it. Oh, and by the way, I'm going to see Grogu soon. I can't believe it. I'm so excited. I'm a big, massive fan of The Mandalorian, and Grogu's my man. He's my dude. So anyway, just wanted to drop that in. See you the same time, same place next week. Ta-ta from me.
1: Oh, God, and it's ta-ta from me as well. Bye-bye.
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politicians on the evidence available to us. I trusted not in truth, but in power, and in the maintenance of that power. 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

0: of lies.
1: Good evening. Lewis Copeland, Electric Line Radio. This is Friday, the 7th of June. 7th of the 6th, 2024. And I've got a night off. So why am I here? Well, Uncle Herb T's in the house. Well, he's somewhere. He's not actually in the room at the moment, but he should be soon. He's going to take you for the groovy music this evening. Uncle Herb T live on holiday from Canada. Well, actually, he goes on holiday to Canada and stays there for years. He's actually from here. Anyway, next up will be Herb T. Yo, I'll be in the chat room very soon. Whoop whoop yourselves.

0: Good evening. Do not attempt to adjust your radio. There is nothing wrong. We have taken control as to bring you this special show. We will return it to you as soon as you are grooving. 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
1: 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So kick back, dig, while we do it to you in your eardrums. For me, I'm known as Lollipop Man. Hey, I'm just a long

Herb in the house. Been a very long time. I'm back trying to take control of things. Come and join us for the next 2 hours of funky stuff and disturbing dance music. It's very nice to be back here at Studio A, top of the hilltop. Listen and enjoy. Welcome along. Thank you for listening. Hope you're very well this Friday.

depends on me. A big, big hello to Asia in the chat room, and of course Jazzy Jeff, suppliers of the beats in the background. So lovely to be able to go live and say hello to everybody. So big up Asia, big up Jazzy Jeff. Hope you enjoy the music. Getting mellow, but it will pick up, don't worry. I know you're not worried. This is electriclionradio.com. We do it how we do it here. It's always very different.

Sounds of Resolution 88. I hope you're enjoying the music. A track called Pitching Up and Pulling Out. Top of the Hour. This is my house.

I better close the windows, for birds are tweeting away merrily. The summer has begun. I hope you're having a pleasant evening or a pleasant afternoon. And

Hello to the mystery listeners, wherever you are, if you're in North America, or if you're on the other side of the equator, or if you're in lovely England, as the sun sets, twilight's last gleaming is not quite here, but it's a very nice night, pleasant weather. The summer is about to knock on our door, hopefully. No rain, can't complain, that is the end of your weather report. Thank you so much for listening. Herb T in the hot seat. It's been a while since I've been in Studio One at the Hilltop with the red light on. So I'm a bit rusty, but I'm having a lovely time. I hope you're enjoying the music too. All the best to you. Thank you so much for listening. Electric Lion Radio has been on for a very long time, and we appreciate the support. We appreciate our friends in the chat room. Thank you, AJ. Thank you, Jeff. Thank you.

Pardon the chaos there, we had a technical moment, as you do when you're not paying attention when you should be. If you're enjoying the music, sorry about that. Skippy, skippy. Okay, we're back.

live to air. This is live radio. I'm learning on the spot here. I'm doing my apprenticeship around the studio for the umpteenth time. Always changing. Anyway, sorry about the noise.

Right, come to that final moment where I have to say goodbye. It's been so much fun. Thanks for listening. Got the last one for you. I think the world needs some love. So here we go.

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your bird and I, above an ocean of tigers. You to your cage, by increments, by measures.

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Hello everyone, Jazzy the G bringing you this week's Catch a Vibe, as I'm calling for Asia, who's having a little break. It's so good to be back with you right here on Catch a Vibe, so sit back and enjoy 2 hours of wonderful music.

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Well, it's been a pleasure bringing you this week's show here on Catch a Vibe. P.S. The Old Geezer will be back with you next week. I do hope that you have enjoyed the show. Take care, everyone. Bye.

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0: Good morning, good afternoon, or good evening, and welcome along to Asia and Claire Simone's Catch a Vibe. If you can believe it already, people, it is in, we're in May. Where's the year gone already?
1: You had to think then, didn't you?
0: I did have to think, and thinking's quite hard. Anyway, 2 hours of wonderful music coming your way, as always, courtesy of our wonderful artists and promoters and individuals that post us in the right direction for some fab music. So Asia's going to say hello, and we're going to get on with this week's show.
1: Yeah, welcome along. Another 2 hours of gorgeous, gorgeous music with a little bit from me halfway through. So enjoy this week's Catch a Vibe.

0: Okay, we hope you enjoyed the first half of this week's show. Lots and lots of new music on part one. Part two, we've been digging very, very deep into our extensive musical archives. So, enjoy part two.
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I'm about to introduce a young lady. 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And a few nights ago, she made her debut in Europe, in this wonderful country of Sweden.

0: come to the end of this week's show. But you know what I'm going to say, people? 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Share the joy around with everybody. Have a good week ahead. Playlist, as usual, will be on Facebook at some point when Asia gets round to putting it on there.
1: That can't be
0: asked. Anyway, have a good week ahead, everybody. Hopefully you've enjoyed this week's show, and we'll see you the same time, same place next week. That'll be goodbye from me.
1: And it's goodbye from Maze. Thanks for tuning in. Ta-ta.
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3: 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Sorry, this is a test mix. Just testing the levels. I'm going to play 2 hours of music anyhow afterwards. Lewis Copeland, Electric Lion Radio.

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That's the reason I don't like to use patterns or drawings on here first, because I think it restricts creativity sometimes. 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Very quickly, you learn to compose as you paint, and that's

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0: Good morning, good afternoon, or good evening, and welcome along to Asia and Claire Simone's Catch a Vibe. Ooh, it's been raining here this week, very miserable, yuck. Let's hope the sun does arrive soon, but hopefully everybody out there is doing well. At least you have the next 2 hours to chill out, max out, listen to some amazing music. Asia's going to say hello, and we're going to get on with this week's show.
1: And she's also a sound engineer, but that's another story. Yeah, welcome along. Loads and loads of new music. This week is all brand new music and unreleased music. So hope you look forward to that. Ta-ta.

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1: Nothing wrong.
0: And what are you going to say to your fans when they ask you some questions about it?
1: I'm going to say I feel good.
0: It sounds to me as though you're not troubled by anything at all.

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I'm not sure you already have started divorce proceedings.

0: Okay, we're at the halfway stage of this week's show. Hope you enjoyed part one. Well, after saying coming up on part two, you know where to find us, Adrian Clare, Simone's Catch a Vibe, on our good old Facebook, eventually when I get to put it up. In that.
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0: 20. For the director of music, a Psalm of David. May the Lord answer you when you are in distress. May the name of the God of Jacob protect you. May he send you help from the sanctuary and grant you support from Zion. May he remember all your sacrifices and accept your burnt offerings. May he give you the desire of your heart and make all your plans succeed. May we shout for joy over your victory and lift up our banners in the name of our God. May the Lord grant all your requests. Now this I know, the Lord gives victory to his anointed. He answers him from his heavenly sanctuary with the victorious power of his right hand. Some trust in chariots and some in horses, but we trust in the name of the Lord our God.
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0: That's what I know to say. Toots on the Maytals. Also, Master Hal Green.
1: Love for you.
0: True love is hard to find.
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0: What did he say?

five types of women you cannot love. Some of you may have to end your relationships, and there's no apology for that. Five types of women you cannot love. Some of you may have to end your relationships, and there's no apology for that. This is an eye-opener to men in relationships. There are five women you cannot love even if you keep trying. Dating these kind of women is just a waste of time. Even if you give them your kidney, they will still walk out on you as though nothing happened. Is your girlfriend one of them? Number one, you can't love a poor broke lady. It's risky to date some poor ladies. What a broke girl needs is money, not love. She needs a good job, not a boyfriend. So when a boyfriend shows up and start talking about love, what she's considering is how much she can get from him. How can you give love to someone that needs money and you think she will stick by you, especially when you are not giving her money all the time or when a better offer shows up? A poor broke lady is looking for a sponsor, not a lover. She's looking for a destiny helper, not a lover boy. She's looking for an ATM machine, not a boyfriend. Dating a broke girl is like accepting a financial burden. Her love language is gifts and surprises. Women like this only feel loved when someone gives them money and surprises. No matter how much you've given to her, the day she asks and you don't give to her, her mind becomes twisted. She starts withdrawing herself from you. Dating a poor lady is like running a private prostitution business. Everything about her is transactional. You need her to do anything for you. She's going to bill you for it. She wants to visit you. You need to send her transport. You want intimacy. She comes up with a need. You want good communication. She's asking for money, for data and airtime. Everything about the relationship is about you giving and giving and giving. No matter how much you love this kind of woman, even if you give her your kidney, she will never love you back, because what she needs is financial freedom, not love. The day you stop giving, the relationship dies a natural death. Number two, you can't love a single mother. There are many reasons why women are single mothers. It could be that she was married and lost her husband. It could be that someone raped her. It could be that someone impregnated her and abandoned her. Aside the first instance of losing a husband, loving a single mother is hard. You are going to train and take care of another man's child. You are going to make her child love you. And it even gets worse if the child slash children are grown. A single mother can never love you more than her children. She had her children before you showed up in her life. She's going to choose those children any day over you. A single mother has gone through a tough test in life. Some of them don't believe in love anymore because of what their ex did to them. She's going to love you from a distance. She's never going to release her heart to you. She's going to love you in fear, and that's not love. If you are not financially buoyant, no single mom will look your direction. She's already going through a lot of financial stress raising her children. What she needs is financial assistance, not love. Number three, you can't love a woman who is in love with another man. There are two types of men in a woman's life. The man that truly loves her and is doing everything possible to have her, and the one she truly loves that doesn't have her time. You must know which man you are in your woman's life. You better be the one she truly loves, because when a lady truly loves you, the only thing that can come in between such love is the way you treat her. If you are lucky to find a lady who truly loves you, then you found peace of mind. If you are the one that loves her and she's not reciprocating same gesture, no matter how much you love her, no matter how much care you show her, no matter how much time you are willing to spend with her, she will never love you. This is why when a woman says no to you, it is only wise to walk away. Begging her to reconsider you doesn't make any sense. If she loves you or finds you attractive, she won't decline your proposal. Always learn to respect yourself and move on when a lady says no. Don't be in a position where you are begging a lady to love you. If you love a lady who loves another man, even if she accepts you, just know you are just an option. Number four, you can't love a woman who is surrounded by so many guys. There are women who only keep male friends. They have a lot of men in her inbox who want her. She enjoys flirting with men, hanging around men, and keeping close male friends even when she is dating or married. Women like this will have a hard time being faithful and committed to one man. Those men she's keeping around her are your replacements. Avoid women who love keeping male friends, especially when they are in a relationship. No matter how much you love ladies like this, they will always walk away when they are tired because they have so many other options. Number five, you can't love a feminist.
A woman who thinks she can challenge a man's authority, a woman who doesn't regard a man as the head of the family and give him the due respect he deserves, will have a hard time being in love. You guys will always have issues and misunderstandings. She will always want to challenge you. She wants equality, and this will affect the union over time. No man wants a bossy woman in his life. A woman who can't submit to a man will not have his love. Have you ever dated any of these women?

Stay away from these five type of people. The last one are the most dangerous. 1, stay away from those who haven't achieved anything in their own life, but always blames others about their work. 2, stay away from fools and addicts who are always intoxicated. 3, stay away from unhappy and troubled people because they won't find peace themselves and won't let you live in peace either. 4, stay away from your enemies because they will do anything to bring you down. 5, stay away from those who talk behind your back.

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Radio's checking the time. It's just called it 5 minutes past there at 10 o'clock now. You are listening to Electric Lion Radio, nice and easy. And I've been sure, I'm quite sure today you may enjoy it. Said, I've seen a guy today, and he said, oh, Charlie, the boy, it's so hot after your sleep. Well, I tell you, if it rains, we complain. 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But I tell you what, if you come from Trinidad, they do not have snow here. They do not have, you know, no snow at all. So.

0: No, man, I'm going to put this on. See, say now, hot, so hot, but not like a certified diva, because right about now, me a bun up in the sun. Wagwan Meridos, welcome back to another episode of Answer This. Right about now, as you can see, we are in the streets of downtown, where we are going to be asking people about the current state of Jamaica and this heat. Because trust me, the place at it. So I'm coming out the streets with me now, forward.
1: This is where we are.
0: Alright, so right about now, we are here with
2: the heat. Heat that kill me to blood.
0: Shame ya! Monica!
2: I'm gonna mash up my one near kid as a day of man. Watch on my old, no, nobody will say the old woman I want naked.
0: Yeah.
2: Watch on my head like a mad woman. I can't do nothing to the head.
0: No, but what?
2: The way it's in the heart. I feel my clothes wet.
0: Yeah,
2: I
0: feel the money wet for true.
2: Like somebody throw water for me and nobody not throw water for me. I say, eat.
0: But come on, somebody look for me and tell me, say, them do the dugu dugu in, you know, the eat for kind of taking them by that fight.
2: That's a joke, man.

0: Wednesday. Oh, I tell you, on a Monday night, we got to go work Tuesday. But do not forget, in children, nice and easy, right?
1: 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More powerful. 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

0: It's new. 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And stay tuned to this channel.
1: Oh, you remember Slim? Slim is a fella who don't have no teeth and always chips in. Well, ever since I write that story, people always coming and ask me, how come Slim lost all his teeth? Well, let me tell all you how come Slim lost all his teeth. Once upon a time, before my time, before your time, before anybody's time, Slim had 30 of the best Trinidadian teeth in his mouth. They say when Slim opened his mouth, was like a piano. Slim even win a Mr. Teeth contest up in Arima. They say that was the biggest teeth contest in the Caribbean. People who couldn't come send their teeth. So you know it was no ordinary teeth contest that Slim win. Slim win with a smile, man. But it's like from the time he win the contest, like he catch blight. He start losing his teeth 5 by 5. He lose the first 5 in a fight with a fella called Sledge. Interfere with Sledge woman. Sledge cough him in his mouth. He lose 5 teeth. He lose 10 going up to Princess Margaret Island. Taxi driver as usual stops suddenly in front of him. Slim car hit the taxi. Slim mouth hit the steering wheel. And 10 of Slim best teeth take off for parts unknown. He lose 10 more eating roast corn wrong the Savannah. My God. Slim buy a roast corn. One hard roast corn. When I tell you a hard roast corn, a hard roast corn. The corn look like it no escape from the central market. Slim take a bite, he lose 5 teeth. He say, no, I can't believe it, he take a next bite. He lose 5 more. Well, by this time now, Slim only have 5 teeth left anymore. Slim mouth look like if he was eating dynamite. All them teeth scatter all wrong him out. Well, you know, sometimes when you have a toothache, you just feel the pain on the right side and the left side at that. And sometimes you just feel the pain on the left side and it's the right side at back. Well, one morning, Slim get up. He teeth scatter so much wrong him out. He have a toothache and he can't tell which teeth cutting him. So he gone to a fella called Dr. Because he always said ah-ah before he do anything. He say, but ah-ah, what is wrong with your mouth? You look like you are eating dynamite. But that is no problem, doctor. Ah-ah can fix that. That is no problem. Let doctor ah-ah fix it. So doctor ah-ah tried to fix Slim mouth. You can see. But I make a mistake. But what is wrong with me at all? The only thing I study in school, I make a mistake. Let us try one more time. But I make a next mistake. Well, boy, by the time Dr. Finished with sleep, Slim. Slim don't have one beat in mouth. Doctor, I bad. I am the doctor. I see the art book. Yet your teeth, yet teeth, rat teeth. Even not comb teeth in it. Doctor, I say, but that is not a problem. My teeth book can fix everything. I shall order a plate for you from Boston. So Slim choose out 30 of the best teeth, and they order a plate from Boston. Well, boy, 1 month pass, Slim can't see teeth. 2 months pass, Slim can't see teeth. 1 month he wait, so Slim teeth. 1 month he wait. 2 months pass, Slim can't see teeth. 1 month he wait.
2: Obama, yeah, now he's in world a little bit calmer. He's inspirational like the Dalai Lama. When he goes down south, he'll have to wear a suit of armor. Loving him, and it's good that he's a mixture, isn't it? His mom is from Kansas and his daddy's from Africa, and he's the first English speaking president since Clinton. He's not even the president yet. Black people are ringing him up from all over America. You promised me a Cadillac. Where the hell is my flat screen TV? I voted for change, not small change. Damn. It's a good year for my people. Anybody see the Lewis Hamilton? How did he do that? How did he pull a pussycat doll? How fast do you have to drive to get one of them? I've done 72 on the M4. Can I have a Nolan sister? He's just, all he talks about is Formula One.
3: Well, car's going really well.
2: His face never moves.
3: Car's going really well. And the team's meshed really well. And we've got these tyres.
2: He makes Beckham look like Socrates, for Christ's sake. He's obsessed by Formula One. Even when he's making love in beer, he gets to the end and goes, that's fantastic, I'll shave 2 minutes off my time. Live at the Apollo, make some noise, come on! Very nice to be here. Yeah, man. Yeah, if you're watching this live, good evening, it's great to be here. If you're watching this in 6 weeks' time on YouTube, good evening, it's... We've got some celebrities in the house. You want to meet some celebrities? Yeah. I think we've got Lamar. Lamar is here, ladies and gentlemen. Right on, my brother. If there's any justice in the world, I would be your man. You would be my girl, baby. You from Fame Academy. Remember Fame Academy when you were on? You remember it because you were on it. Remember the day when you combed your afro out, Lamar? That was some funny shit, man. You had the biggest afro in the universe. You literally couldn't go upstairs on a bus, could you? It was unbelievable. It was brilliant. You know that though, Fame Academy, that was before talent shows got weird. Because they're weird now, aren't they? Everybody's got to have an agenda. I want to win this night for me gran because she's got leukemia. I'll give it me grand to pay for the operation. I'll move your grand. Well, what I'm going, she's got to win for her grand. And then she starts singing. I will always love you. Woo-hoo. I will always love you. Meanwhile, the grand's at home watching. Do you know what? I'd rather have the leukemia. Lamar, where's, we got Tommy Walsh here. Where's Tommy Walsh? Tommy Walsh from Ground Force is here. He's my favourite. Hold on, Tom. You all right, mate? Nice to see you. Ground Force, that was a show. I liked it when he did the makeover on Mandela's Garden. Do you remember that show? Yeah. The man has been in jail for 26 years. Dream. dreaming of tending his fruit trees and his flowers and his grass, and then you guys show up. Right, where are we going to put a decking? Charlie, show the water feature air. Try and spill some down your front. I'm talking trellis, trellis, trellis. Mandela's going mental. What have you done? Because the brother sounds Japanese nowadays, doesn't he? You paved over my friggin' lawn. Why is this woman not wearing a bra? I want to go back to jail. Tell you a bit about myself so you don't have to look it up on Wikipedia. I did it all for you. Lenny Henry was born on Dando Road. No, it wasn't Wikipedia. I was born at Burton Road Hospital in Dudley. Lenny Henry went to Sledmere Primary School. No, it didn't Wikipedia. I went to St. John's Primary. They should just call it Wrongopedia, shouldn't they? They should just, because they get it. I think if they're going to get it really wrong, they should go all the way. Get it really, really wrong. Lenny Henry is the only son of Arthur Henry, founder of...

0: bloody blue sky all the time. I want hail and sleet and snow. All this joyous reggae music. Where can a man get some Des O'Connor? We need pack your bags, we're going to Dudley. They made me go to church every Sunday. The Pentecostal Church of God in Prophecy. See, that's a black name. White churches are always called things like St. Thomas's. We're all outside going, St. Thomas's what? St. Thomas's Epiphany of the Shining Light of God in Christ in West Bromwich? Now that's a name. You arrive late for church. Sorry I'm late, I was reading the signs. It's as good as Stephen King. I went to Blue Coat Secondary Modern School in Dudley. A lot of bullying there. I mean, you know, back in the day it was different as well. You get punched in the face, you keep it to yourself. Nowadays you go straight to the head teacher. Peter Wilkins has been punching me every day since the start of term. I'm not going to teach him anymore. I got a daughter, 17. She's got a pet name for me. Taxi. Yeah, because only time I see her is in the car. And even then she gets in the back. I'm like, how was school? She's like, you're not one of those cabbies who's going to talk all the time, are you? Her childhood's different from mine. I mean, you know, when I was a kid, it felt like everybody in Dudley had permission to beat me. It wasn't just my mum. You know, I'd be mucking about in the street, suddenly, bam, Mrs. Fearon from number 14 slapped me around the face. Then she dragged me to my house and tell my mum, Mrs. Henry, I saw Len misbehaving in the street, so I beat him for you. Do you know what my mother said to this woman? Thank you very much. I have six other children. Help yourself anytime. We made a documentary in Dudley about my mom last year. My brother Paul said this on camera, no word of a lie. Lynn, when mom used to beat you, we used to think it was really funny. Bastards! Where's the solidarity in that? I'm getting my ass tore up. They're eating popcorn. They've pulled up chairs. Oh, it's not as funny as last week. Mom, work the ribs now, work the ribs. Mom, Ali Shuffle, remember? Ali, Bumba. Mom, like Popeye, remember? Febida, febida, febida, febida, febida. When Mom used to beat me, she always said the same thing. I'm not doing this for me, it's for your own good. Parents are insane. I'm not doing this for me, it's for your own good. All the white people, what kind of parenting is that? Them, I was like, yeah, me too. Oh man, you know what I'd like to see on television? Jamaican super nanny. Beat him if it's been bad, beat him if it's been good. Beat him to show how much you love him. Beat him till your arms hurt so much you have to beat him for making your arms hurt so much. She wouldn't mess about, would she? All right, no. This is what I call the naughty cheer. What's that for? You pick it up and you beat him with it. I'm not doing this for me. It's for your horn. Rock it good. Hammersmith Apollo, it's nice to be here. I like a bit of traveling. Black people have always traveled, whether we wanted to or not. People would arrive at your village in Africa. Hey, come on this complimentary cruise to America. And it comes with these free bracelets. Thank you, this is marvelous. Look at this bling, it is brilliant. I think it's a Rolex. Come on everybody. We can walk like this in a line. Yeah, that's why black athletes are so good at track and field in the Olympics. Slavery. Never see that in the movies, do you? There's only one way off this plantation. We gotta make a run for it. I can. Why not? I'm a triple jumper. You got problems. I'm a tobogganist.
1: You been drinking, sir?
2: I most certainly have. I've been drinking ever since this morning.
3: I'll see your driving license, sir, please.
2: It's funny you should say that. My license expired just after Christmas.
3: Certificate.
1: You been drinking, sir?
2: I most certainly have. I've been drinking ever since this morning.
3: I'll see your driving license, sir, please.
2: It's funny you should say that. My license expired just after Christmas.
3: Certificate of insurance?
2: Oh, if you haven't got a license, there's not much point in having insurance, is there?
3: Would you mind blowing in this, sir, please?
2: We're going to have a party, are we? Makes you dizzy.
3: I'm placing you under arrest, sir. I must ask you to accompany me to the police station.
2: Off we go to the jolly old Nick, eh?
3: You take the squad car, Ted. I'll follow in this gentleman's car.
4: Right.

0: Now then, if you don't mind, sir, please, get in the car. I'll drive.
1: You're going to drive?
0: Well, naturally.
1: What about Smithers, my chauffeur?
0: You mean you're not the driver of this car?
1: My condition, don't be ridiculous. Drive on, Smithers.
0: Here, just a minute, sir. Could you give me a lift back to the station?
1: Get knotted. Get knotted.
2: I tell you, it's not easy. And I bounce up Wendy. So Wendy here in New York, everybody has come to New York. Everybody has come to New York. But I'm telling you, yeah, no, it feels really good for me to be here because, I mean, I've worked hard to get to a stage where people hire me to work in New York and all about the place because I come from a very humble beginning, you know, very poor family. And I mean, this is really big for me. This is a real big deal for me. My poor family is very poor. For my 5th birthday, I got a photograph of a birthday cake. And I spent all day trying to blow the candles, all day. But I've come a long way. I remember, I mean, if I wasn't a boy, when I was a little fella growing up, if I wasn't a boy, I would have nothing to play with, you know. Because

0: my parents couldn't afford toys, I mean, so I had to, you know, play with what I had, you know. It wasn't easy, but I mean, when you're growing up in conditions like that, you could get depressed and frustrated, and I did get depressed and frustrated. I remember at age 15, I wanted to kill myself. I went up on top of the Twin Towers to jump. I mean, when I was looking horrible, they sent up a priest to talk to me. The priest took one look and he said, "On your marks." 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I was petrified of women. And women used to show interest in me as a teenager, 16, 17, 18, you know, but I'd afraid, you know, and I didn't want to be a virgin, you know. I remember when I was going to be 19 years old, the night before I was 19, I decided this damn shit have to stop. You know, I am not going to be 19 and still a virgin. And I invite this girl over to the house. Because I know mommy and daddy has go bingo 7 o'clock every Wednesday evening. So the chick sitting down on that end of the couch and I on this end of the couch. I'll be making a little joke long distance, you know. But I easing over, yeah? I easing over, I ain't rushing it. You know? I ain't rushing it, I easing over, you know. Just cool, you know. When about one cushion away from G, mommy and daddy leave. I say, okay, bye-bye. Real cool, but inside I go, yes, yes, tonight is the night. But you know, I don't know how to ask. When I reach over there, I don't know how to ask. With fellas, I don't know how warriors do that. I do not know, up to now, how to ask a woman for some, please. Somehow, you know, I've been tried, I've written it down, I type it on the computer. How do you ask? How does one ask? I want peace. I could get a piece, please. You know, it have all kind of word people invented. You know, I could get a flip. You know, I don't know, you know, so, but I was going over there and I know when I reached, I was asking and I was getting because tonight is the night. All right? And when I reached close, TNT cut the lights. Place, pitch black. And I tell it myself, yes, I can't ask for nothing more. And I lean over in the dark and I find she hand and I pull it and I kiss it. She giggle. I tell myself, yes, she gone through, it's mine. And I reach and I graduate one time, I kiss her right there on the elbow. Then I move up to the shoulder. Then I put one right there. Paps. She melted my hand. She collapsed. I say, yes, Errol, go for it. Before you know what's going on, deep kissing going on, man, I tickling the tonsils. And I tell myself, don't bother to ask. Don't bother to ask, Errol, just go for it, man. I unzip my fly and pull out my love muscle. Yes? Yeah, nah, man. And I rest my love muscle in she hand in the dark. She say, no thanks, I don't smoke.
1: People are driving like some tower climbing. Come up now, man. When you have too many likes, you're there at the airport. Some people, man, come to. Listen, man, don't listen to me. Hey. Take your hand off of the hand, man. I don't want a man to blow me. Right. I'm going to sign up for this thing. I never know them. They have me out there in the sun and burn up myself, you know. Spoil up my good, nice skin. Come up now, lady.
2: Papa, take the case and give me the pillar. Heavy dear is another taste.
1: Come up, my lady. Lady, come up.
2: Why this man calling me and him see the light is red? He must flick him one and lick him head.
1: Drive, lady. Drive. Come now, lady.
2: And look how he must swell up on me. In favor like a when rhinoceros have elephantitis and coconut have mums.
1: I can't drive.
2: But this must be another taste. And this is a very dangerous test because if I fail this test, I will end up in jail.
1: Lady, come up, lady.
2: And other people like you and go on past. Puss and dog no have the same look.
1: Wait, are you?
2: Yes, hello. know, yes, it's me, Mr. Featherweight. You know, me mate even did see you. The missus send me go down at the laundromat to go pick up Mr. Sarah's suit. So me just want the light for change so me can hurry and go back.
1: No, man, the light not working, you know. I'm here working, so I'm not saying come, you can't come. So come. What?
2: The light the pan red, sir.
1: But just come, you're holding up traffic.
2: Me, sir?
1: Yes.
2: Don't wrongfully accuse me, sir. The light is the culprit, sir. It depend red. When it say red, it means stop. When it say yellow, it's either or either. When it say green, it means go. And I'm waiting for it to change to green, sir. You can't handle it. Me ready for drive anytime the light say green.
1: Yeah, what up traffic, Mr. Lady? You can't come. I said, come, you come.
2: The law says,
1: listen,
2: sir.
1: Listen, man, I am the law. And I said, come, you come. So drive up! Jesus Christ, man. Lady, not...
2: Me look into the light, say green. When you wanna look up it, you never used to play 1, 2, 3 red light. Hey? When it's a red light, you're supposed to stop and freeze and don't move.
1: All right, freeze then, no?
0: That was not everybody. Good evening, everybody.
3: Good evening.
0: My mic on?
3: No.
0: Number 3. Yeah. That better? So all you could hear me then, but all you can't see me. All you could have seen Marcus Garvey just now.
4: No,
0: that was pressure. Look, we have a spotlight. It's kind of bright just now. What's that? That what they call it. Now, I hear about a follow spot, but it is really city highest in technology when it's New York, eh? A moving, roving, talking spot. Yeah, man, just come. I surely could have seen me better just now when you were saying. So how is everybody? How are you, Sue? Is this your wife? You must be ashamed of him, eh, man? No, you're proud of him? He real long. You like long fellas, yeah? Okay. And this is your husband, man? I just take him out to make him feel nice. You look splendid for us to say the least. You look wonderful. It's so nice to see. You know, I always like to check and see. Because when we come out here to perform, you find people from all about the Caribbean. Anybody from Jamaica here by chance? Oh, I'm not going to say it's a wonder because there's one to take over everything. She said, yes. It's nice to have you, darling. Anybody from Antigua? St. Lucia? Grenada? Some people could show off, guys. Trinidad and Tobago? Yeah, that's how we're going now. We're less than only, but we just make more noise. Let me show you. Let me show you again. Trinidad and Tobago? Jeez, and all just shame me everywhere I go. But it is so good to be here. Wonderful. And, you know, I had a little problem with the promoter. You know? I don't like to complain, but I had a little problem with the promoter. You see, when he invited me to come and perform, I tell him, send a boat ticket for me because I don't like to fly. You know? He insists on sending me an airline ticket. So I there in the airport, day before yesterday, very reluctant to get on the aircraft, you know? And the pilot come over and say, Mr. Fabian, it's all right. It's safe. It's safer than a car. I say, brother, I don't like the idea of flying up in the air there. It has nothing to hold on to if you're falling. He say, man, Fabian, relax, a big man like you. Listen, when your time coming. If you're driving down the road and your time come, that is it, your time come. You say you could be home in the bed sleeping and your time come. That is it, wait again. So come on and go. I say, brother, I ain't worried about all of that, you know. My concern is suppose I up there in the plane with you and your time come.
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6: 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So here they are with the once-in-a-lifetime encore of some of their and Apollo's greatest hits. Would you please welcome four favorite sons, Mr. Chuck Jackson? All right. Mr. Ben E. King. Mr. Teddy Pendergrass, and representing the newest generation of Apollo Heartthrobs, Mr. Brian McKnight.
7: Good evening. Good evening. I'm Chuck Jackson. I performed for the first time at the Apollo Theater in 1960. I was on the bill with Jackie Wilson. It was one of the most exciting evenings of my life. Those were the golden days of rock and rhythm and blues. And today, 33 years later, I feel just like I did then. Here's the song I sang that night.

0: 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This one was born not too many blocks from this place right here.
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And all I could do was just dream about. 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And more. I can't tell you how good it is to be back. But let me tell you how I feel in the best way that I know how, through my music.

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Chapter 10. The Proverbs of Solomon. A wise son makes a glad father, but a foolish son is the grief of his mother. Treasures of wickedness profit nothing, but righteousness delivers from death. The Lord will not allow the righteous...

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Treasures of wickedness profit nothing, but righteousness delivers from death. The Lord will not allow the righteous soul to famish, but he casts away the desire of the wicked. He who has a slack hand becomes poor, but the hand of the diligent makes rich. He who gathers in summer is a wise son. He who sleeps in harvest is a son who causes shame. Blessings are on the head of the righteous, but violence covers the mouth of the wicked. The memory of the righteous is blessed, but the name of the wicked will rot. The wise in heart will receive commands, but a prating fool will fall. He who walks with integrity walks securely, but he who perverts his ways will become known. He who winks with the eye causes trouble, but a prating fool will fall. The mouth of the righteous is a well of life, but violence covers the mouth of the wicked. Hatred stirs up strife, but love covers all sins. Wisdom is found on the lips of him who has understanding, but a rod is for the back of him who is devoid of understanding. Wise people store up knowledge, but the mouth of the foolish is near destruction. The rich man's wealth is his strong city. The destruction of the poor is their poverty. The labor of the righteous leads to life, the wages of the wicked to sin. He who keeps instruction is in the way of life, but he who refuses correction goes astray. Whoever hides hatred has lying lips, and whoever spreads slander is a fool. In the multitude of words, sin is not lacking, but he who restrains his lips is wise. The tongue of the righteous is choice silver. The heart of the wicked is worth little. The lips of the righteous feed many, but fools die for lack of wisdom. The blessing of the Lord makes one rich, and he adds no sorrow with it. To do evil is like sport to a fool, but a man of understanding has wisdom. The fear of the wicked will come upon him, and the desire of the righteous will be granted. When the whirlwind passes by, the wicked is no more, but the righteous has an everlasting foundation. As vinegar to the teeth and smoke to the eyes, so is the lazy man to those who send him. The fear of the Lord prolongs days, but the years of the wicked will be shortened. The hope of the righteous will be gladness, but the expectation of the wicked will perish. The way of the Lord is strength for the upright, but destruction will come to the workers of iniquity. The righteous will never be removed, but the wicked will not inhabit the earth. The mouth of the righteous brings forth wisdom, but the perverse tongue will be cut out. The lips of the righteous know what is acceptable, but the mouth of the wicked, what is perverse.

This sermon is tailor-made by the Word of God for every person in this audience and in the world. Stop worrying and start living. How many of you have a PhD in worry? Let me see your hand. How many of you worry more than you should? Let me see your hand. How many of you have trouble telling the truth? Let me see your hand. Yeah. Mothers worry when their children go to school. When Dinah followed the school bus on Tina's first day to school, I thought that was unusual. And Tina came home and Dinah said, "What did you learn today?" She said, "I learned that you're the only parent who followed the bus to school." I thought that would be over with the first child, but when our last baby went to law school on her first day in law school, Sandy said she just had this feeling, this presence was in the room. Sandy was on the front row. She said, "I looked over my left shoulder at the top of the room and there was Mother." Yes, sir. Mothers worry when their children go off to college. Worry is like a rocking chair. It'll give you something to do, but it will accomplish absolutely nothing. I'm going to say this several times today. Worry is, in fact, practical atheism. Worry is, in fact, practical atheism. You really don't believe God can come through in this moment to protect you, to provide for you, to heal your body, to deliver you, how to set you free from the addictions that are destroying you, how to break the chains of misery and habit that have enslaved you or the members of your family. From the Word of God today, I'm going to prove that God is absolutely in control of planet Earth. And He can be absolutely in control of your life if you'll let Him. He will not demand to override your free will. But if you will give Him the opportunity, He will make a way where there seems to be no way. And He will scatter your enemies like the shucks of the summer threshing floor. Because our God is an awesome God. He is almighty. He is all-knowing. Give Him praise in the house of God. This sermon is a penicillin shot for worry addicts. Roll up your sleeve. The great physician is in the house. Philippians 4, 6, and 7. Ready? "Be anxious for nothing, but in everything by prayer and supplication, with thanksgiving, let your request be made known to God. And the peace of God, which surpasses all understanding, will guard your hearts and your minds through Jesus Christ." Read the first four words. Be anxious for nothing. Father, thank you for the Word of God. Let it be a light unto our feet, that we may leave this place transformed by the truth that heaven has given mankind. In your precious name, we pray and ask it. And all of God's children said amen. Amen. You may be seated. Let me give you proof out of the Bible that God's in control of planet Earth. Consider the flood of Noah, in which God, as judge of all the earth, proved to humanity that He was the creator and was controlling specifically and exactly what happened on what day. Genesis 7:11. "In the 600th year of Noah's life, in the second month, and in the 17th day of the month, on that exact day, all the fountains of the deep were opened up, and the windows of heaven were opened." That was caused by the hand of the God who created this earth. Water was gushing out of the ground and raining because God was punishing Noah's generation because they turned their back on Him. I just take a moment to say to America, we are running God out of our society. We are throwing God out of our schools.
Many churches are throwing God out of their pulpits and preaching anything but the truth of the Bible that God has given us. If this nation is to long endure, we must embrace the God of heaven, embrace his commandments, embrace the word of God, and live by them, or otherwise we will lose this country. May the Lord help us to have a spiritual awakening that brings us back to the heart of God. It happened on an exact year, exact month, an exact day, on creation's morning. An all-powerful God flung the glittering stars against the velvet of the night. Why? They were to become celestial evangelists to every nation on the earth. That there is a greatness and grandeur that they do not understand. That is the majestic hand of God. An all-knowing, all-powerful, omnipotent God calls the stars by name. We can't even locate them with the massive telescopes we have, but God calls them by name. He holds the seven seas in the palm of his hand. He measures space with his fingertips. He weighs the mountains in a scale and the hills in a balance. The God that we serve has total control. He said, "Let there be light." And in that moment of time, darkness was shattered and conquered forever. His son, Jesus Christ, walked upon the raging sea of the Sea of Galilee, and he held the winds in his fist and said, "Peace, be still." That's control. That God is in control of planet Earth. Not the United Nations, not the European Union, not the tyrants and the dictators in New York, not the power-hungry politicians in Washington, not the fake news frauds that are tearing up this country, but our Father which art in heaven, he is in charge of this nation. God is in charge of your life if you let him. Hear again that God made you a free moral agent.

Is your life constantly difficult with unending disappointments? Have you given up hope and embraced anger and anxiety? Hear the words of the text. Be anxious for nothing. Say that with me. Be anxious for nothing. Now we go to Matthew 6, where Jesus is giving a stress seminar. Five times in this text, he says, take no thought. Be not anxious. Don't worry. In verse 25, it says, don't worry about life. It's the Greek word psuche, which means the temporal physical life, and it has the implication of stop worrying. Verse 27, which one of you can add one cubit to his body by worrying? A cubit is 18 inches. Verse 28, why do you worry? Verse 31, do not worry about food and drink. Half of America right now is on Weight Watchers, for heaven's sake. 34, do not worry about tomorrow. The Greek word there is don't start worrying. So you have two Greek words here that say stop worrying, and if you are worrying, stop it, and if you stop worrying, don't start worrying again. Why? Because God is your Father. He is your provider. He is Jehovah Shammah. He is the Lord who is there. He is the Lord your healer. He is the Lord your defender. He is your rock. He is your fortress. He is your high tower. He's the one who calls and says, I will answer in the time of need. His angels go before you to make a way for you. They are your rear guard. He guides and he provides. He leads in paths of righteousness for his name's sake. Yea, though I walk through the valley of the shadow of death, I will fear no evil, because the God of heaven is with me. Give him praise and glory in the house of God. Now I'll talk about something sensitive. Don't worry about growing older. It happens. You know you're growing older when someone compliments you on your new alligator boots and you're only barefooted. Have you ever noticed how worry comes at a bad time? It comes at a time of crisis, just when you need a clear mind and steady nerves to make a great decision. Here comes worry. Like a dark cloud to hide the sun. Like a leech draining creative ability to think. Worry is a killer. It makes cowards out of strong and aggressive men. It fills the face with wrinkles and apprehensions. Are you listening, ladies? Wrinkles and apprehensions. You're smearing goo on your face that costs $50 an ounce, hoping it'll remove a wrinkle. The best thing you can do for your face is quit worrying. Worry paralyzes the man so that it can't produce a better idea to solve a new problem. It robs your body of rest at night. It sends you to work shattered, shaky, second rate. You are on the naked edge. Again, medical science, not theologians. Medical science proclaimed that worry is the mother of cancer. Worry is the source of heart disease. Worry is the thing that causes high blood pressure and ulcers. It's not what you're eating. It's what's eating you that matters. Worry proves that you don't believe God can take care of you. Worry is faith in fear. Worry is faith in fear. The two words in the New Testament from the mouth of the apostles, fear not, fear not, fear not the past. Why? Because your past has been forgiven and forgotten. Fear not the present. I will never leave you nor forsake you. Joshua 1 and 9. Be not afraid, for thy God is with you wherever you go. David said, yea, though I walk through the valley of the shadow of death, I will fear no evil, for thou art with me. Remember that death is now just a shadow. The shadow of a lion cannot bite you. The shadow of a serpent cannot hurt you. The shadow of a sword cannot cut you. Death has been reduced to a shadow.

The Lord is my light and my salvation, whom shall I fear? The Lord is the strength of my life, of whom shall I be afraid? Psalms 27 and 1. Hebrews 13, 6, the Lord is my helper. I will not fear what man can do with me. Fear not death. The Bible says, I am he who was dead, and behold, I am alive forevermore. Fear not sickness, because this is the book of the great physician. Fear not poverty, for it is the Lord that gives you the power to get wealth. Fear not other people. The Bible says, I will make your enemies to be at peace with you. God can be the best public relations firm you ever hired. I will drown Pharaoh at your feet. You will climb the impossible mountain. I'll give you the ability to defeat the impossible foe. 1,000 shall fall at your left hand. 10,000 shall fall at your right hand. David said, I will fear no evil. Why? Because God Almighty is with me. That's why. Listen to this closely. Worry is trust in the unpleasant. Worry is assurance that disaster is coming. Worry is believing in your personal defeat and despair. Worry is a polluted stream that flows through your brain, that drowns hope and optimism, that kills faith. Worry is interest paid on trouble that never happens. Think about that. One old man said, and I quote, most of the trouble I've had in life never happened. How many of you have worried yourself silly about something you just knew was going to be disaster and it never happened? Again, how many of you have trouble telling the truth? Yeah. You see people going, we're not taking a Gallup poll here. I'm asking you about you. What do we worry about? The average husband worries about what his wife spends and what the government spends. The difference is he's not afraid to criticize the government. We worry about being unfavorably compared with other people. But let me remind you, lady, there will always be someone prettier than you, except in the case of Diana here. That's... Mister, there will always be a Brad Pitt hanging around to remind you how average you really are. There will always be a better salesman, a better lawyer, a better preacher, a better teacher, a better doctor. The point is this. Stop worrying about who you're not and start being happy about who you are. You are unique. There's not another person on the earth just quite like you. When you were born, the genius of heaven exploded and made you a divine original. Don't die a cheap copy. You are a masterpiece from the hand of God. Lift your head, square your shoulders, act like it, talk like it, live like it. You are royalty. You are a child of the King. You are kings and priests under God. You are an ambassador. You are somebody. Give the Lord praise in the house. Stop comparing yourselves among yourselves. Say that with me. Stop comparing yourselves among yourselves. How many of you have ever gone to a class reunion? Listen, you can never change what you will not confront. Say that with me. You can never change what you will not confront. How your parents say, my children won't mind me. Confront them. I've been to SeaWorld. They've trained a porpoise out there to play basketball. If they can train a porpoise to play basketball, you can train your child to carry the garbage out of the house and to make up their bed and to wash the dishes. I can guarantee you that. Don't
Don't worry about what you can't change. Don't worry about what you can change. Change it. Don't worry, period. It's an absolute waste of time. When Jesus was talking, he said, don't worry about food and water. Why food and water? Because the only water supply in Israel was the Sea of Galilee. They were farmers. When a farmer has water, he has a crop. A crop brings money. That brings prosperity in life. When Jesus looked at him and said, I can give you water, he was simply saying, I can give you what you need. And he's saying to every person in this audience, I know what you need. I have it in abundance. I can give it to you, but you've got to ask for it. When you ask, you will receive. You have not because you ask not. It's as simple as ABC. You must ask and then you will receive it. Food. Some of the wealthiest people I know are afraid they're going to run out of something to eat. I read the article in the Wall Street Journal the other day where wealthy people are digging huge bunkers, filling it full of food. By world standards, the poorest person in this auditorium is very, very rich by world standards.

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1: Testing 1, 2. Yes, we are working. Who's coping? Electric Line Radio. For this coming Friday.
0: It is essential that people remain in ignorance.
1: It's Friday the 15th of November.
0: In the truth of their own lives. What surrounds us, therefore?
1: 2 hours of music, groovy music for the next 2 hours. Doing it in the usual manner for the first hour. And then getting deep in the mix for hour two. Okay, whoop yourselves. I'll pick up Herb, Asia, Jeff, Claire, DJ Challenger, all crew. Okay, whoop yourselves.

0: Maiki Miami and a track called The Light. And before that, we had Lao Ru, taken off the album Cabana, and a track called Ensalade. Okay, right, two in a row from a band which I think are fantastic. I'll tell you afterwards. Woo woo.
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0: Jazz Ensemble, and that is Spirits Dance parts 1 and 2, and before that I Am the Black Gold of the Sun version, of course. Okay, another 2 in 2 coming up next. Right, what do I do? This, I think. Yes.
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